0: There it is, Timeless Top 20 Best Music Festival Songs. Those live songs that we sung along with at all those shows we've been going to for years. Kind of takes you back. When I was listening to some of this music, getting ready to put this show on, man, I just find myself sitting back in my chair and listening to the song because I was at shows like that. I've seen the Rolling Stones perform Jumpin' Jack Flash twice in my life. I've seen Bryan Adams perform Summer of 69 twice in my life. 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So there it is, Timeless Top 20 Best Live Songs, Music Festival Songs. 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
3: Well, welcome back to Time-O's Top 20. The theme this weekend is live songs, music festival songs, the concerts that we go to and the songs that we really just want to hear the band perform live. Live music just changes the song a little bit, don't you think? And it's always fun being in those buildings, those arenas, 25, 30, 40, 50,000 other people there enjoying the same band and the same music that you are. And there's nothing like being at a music festival, ice cold beer in your hand, the sun is starting to go down, and the band takes the stage. So live music this weekend. So let's giddy up and go. At number 20, we have Kiss and Rock and Roll All Night. I was looking into Kiss shows. They had 22 songs on their set list. They would have one encore, and the last song of the night usually was Rock and Roll All Night. And back about 10 or 15 years ago, when that encore song, Rock and Roll All Night, came out, they would have Gene fitted with cables, and the cables would lift Gene up for his solo at the end of the show. There'd be another cable that would swing Paul over the crowd. Now remember, this is about 10 or 15 years ago. In the last decade or so, they've cut that out. I mean, Gene is in his 70s. Shouldn't be really hooking that guy up to a cable or anything else. But we're starting off this live weekend for Time-O's Top 20 with Rock and Roll All Night from Kiss. At number 20 on my list.
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0: We're going live all night long tonight for Tymo's Top 20 Festival Music Live Songs. And you just heard song number 19, Go For Soda and Kim Mitchell. With my job, and I consider myself extremely lucky for this, but with my job, I've had the pleasure of being backstage with some artists and some bands. And I've been backstage at a couple of Kim Mitchell's shows to see what it's like back there, what he has in his dressing room or the green room. And it's really, honestly, nothing special. It's got some fruit plates and some cold cut trays, some water, some tea, some wine for some guests. It's not the rock and roll lifestyle that you would expect. But then again, we're talking about a good old Canadian boy here. And Kim Mitchell's Go For Soda, number 19 on my list this weekend. Now, going to number 18, we go to Def Leppard. All bands have what they call riders. It's a list of things that they want and demand at their live shows, both on stage and backstage, that the promoters have to do for them. And Def Leppard has written into their rider, backstage in their dressing rooms, they want a couple gallons of 2% milk, not one, not skim, 2% milk, some water, but room temperature, cranberry cocktails, Gatorade. They want 48 Heineken beers, but cans only. No bottles, just cans. They also want bran flakes and a loaf of whole wheat and a loaf of French bread. They want sun-made raisins. And they also want Health Valley granola bars. That's the brand name. They specifically have written into their contracts, not to be confused with Nature Valley granola bars. It's Health Valley ones. And lastly on their rider, when it comes to the food and drink, is that anything that does not get consumed backstage has to be donated to a local food bank, which I thought was kind of cool. So that's what's happening backstage at Def Leppard shows. When they do hit the stage, they give us songs like this. It's Def Leppard and Hysteria at number 18 on my list this weekend.
1: Number 18.

We're going live this weekend. Festival music, live songs. And at number 17, we had U2's Sunday Bloody Sunday from their album Under a Blood Red Sky. And we were talking about what bands require backstage from the promoters that put their shows on. And in the case of U2, part of the list that they want is a case of Rolling Rock beer, 4 cases of Heineken, they want Jack Daniels, they want bottles of Cuervo and Stoli, 2 bottles of champagne, 3 bottles of red wine, 3 bottles of white wine, and that's just the drink menu. There's 4 guys in there. Their entourage must enjoy a few wobbly pops while the band is on the stage performing, hey? And by the way, at U2 concerts lately, they usually have 22 songs with an encore. The last song that they closed their shows out with lately has been What a Wonderful World. And they just finished a residency in Las Vegas. And the set list there did not include that song. They never played Sunday Bloody Sunday live when they were in Vegas. So that's song number 17. Let's go to song number 16 on my list. And for that, we go to April Wine. Doing my research for this live Timeless Top 20 this weekend, I found this tour calendar from April Wine back in 1978. And their calendar, for 17 days on the road, they did 13 shows. They did have 3 days off, but that was sitting on a

So we're going live this weekend. Timo's Top 20 Best Music Festival Songs. Live songs. That was song number 16 on my list. April Wine's Ooh, What a Night. We'll get into song number 15 coming up next. And we were also talking about band riders. The stuff that they require promoters to have backstage for them. Well, for Madonna, as an example, Madonna needs new toilet seats for every toilet that she may come in contact with. Brand new seats. David Hasselhoff, when he does his shows, he requires a life-size cutout of himself at every show. I don't know why they wouldn't just put a mirror up, you know what I

0: me. So, what do you think Nirvana had in their rider contract to have backstage at their shows? We'll get into that and song number 15 coming up next.
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0: So we are now getting into the top 15 on Time-O's Top 20 list this weekend of festival music, live music, the concerts and songs we love to hear. Now, we were talking about backstage riders, the demands that bands or artists have of the promoters to have either backstage in their dressing rooms. They also have demands that they need on stage, like certain pieces of equipment and that kind of stuff. So band riders, Madonna, for example, on every toilet that she might come in contact with at the arena or the venue that she was playing in, she required to have a brand new toilet seat on every single one of those toilets. David Hasselhoff, when he performed a lot in Germany, he required a life-size cutout of himself at every show. Well, let's take on Nirvana here. What did they want backstage? It was actually pretty simple. They wanted two competent and sober crew for loadout. Loadout, in case you don't know, is when they're unloading all the vans and stuff with their equipment. They required two competent and sober people to do that. They didn't want anything to happen to any of their equipment. That was really almost basically about it. Just make sure they're sober, make sure they're not idiots. And now you know. And Nirvana with About a Girl is at number 15 on my list this weekend.
1: Number 15.

0: So there is song number 14 on Timeless Top 20 list this weekend of the best music festival songs, the live songs. And at number 14, we had The Logical Song from Supertramp. Their set lists, back when they were still a band, they used to have 20 songs. That included the encore. And they didn't really change up the lineup of the order of songs all that much for their concerts. And that song there, The Logical Song, usually came in at number 17 on the night. Now, when it comes to performing live for Supertramp, how was that? I'll let Roger Hodgson explain to you what that was like.
1: Able to give of myself more, rather than it's not just the music, so it's my energy, my passion, my love, and my love of people, and I think people feel that, you know. So I don't really go out there and perform per se. I'm just really going out there to be with people and share my music, and so it does have that intimacy. A lot of people say that, you know, it feels like I'm singing just for them. Well, I am, actually. You know, it's a very one-on-one connection I make. That's extra to the music. The music does it anyway, but if I can make that connection as well, then it just adds to the experience I can give people.
2: Please, if you feel like singing, clapping, just have a great time, and I don't think I even need to tell you to do that.
0: So it seems that Roger and the rest of Supertramp had just as much fun at their shows as we did. Now, that was song 14. Let's go to song number 13 on my list, and for that we go to Bryan Adams. Riders, backstage stuff that Bryan needed. It was actually pretty simple. Bryan asked for what he said was a simple room with not much amenities, with just a special place to perform yoga. To eat, he wants vegan meals and bowls of blueberries. On his set list at his shows, he usually performs 26 songs in all. First song to encore. He does have some cover songs in his set list, like for example, he played Rock This Town from the Stray Cats, and it was this song here, Summer of 69, that would land somewhere in the middle of the show. And it is that song, Summer of 69 by Bryan Adams, at number 13 on my list this weekend.
3: Number 13.

0: Well, there is song number 12 on my list this weekend of the best live songs, festival music. And at 12, we had Born in the USA, Bruce Springsteen. By the way, the album that that song came off, the live version, was called Live, 1975 to 85. It had 40 different live songs on that album. But it wasn't just one continuous concert. That was 40 different live songs from 40 different concerts. And also, by the way, that box set that he sold all those live songs on, it broke the record for advance orders. So Bruce said, this is going to be available to ship out to you on this date. You can order in advance now. It set a world record for the amount of people that wanted to get their hands on that box set and ordered in advance. Now we go to song number 11 on my list, and for that we go to Deep Purple. Now, Deep Purple, when they were touring together as the original lineup of Deep Purple, at their shows they would have 15 songs in total. Now, that doesn't sound like a lot of songs, but this is back when a 4 or 5 minute Deep Purple song, they would improvise at live shows, and that 4 or 5 minute song could turn into a 20-minute song. So those concerts could last a long time, but with only 15 songs. And the last song of the night, the encore song, they used to use Black Knight. This song here was second to last of the night. And it's Smoke on the Water with Deep Purple at number 11 on my list.
1: Number 11.

0: Well, there was song number 11 on my list, Timeless Top 20 Best Festival Songs. We're going with live music this weekend, and it was Smoke on the Water and Deep Purple at number 11. Now, coming up next, we'll get into the top 10. Now, we've been talking about what some bands require backstage, part of their concert riders. Well, which band requires this backstage of all their shows? The guitarist alone. Just for the guitarist, he wants bottles of Bailey's, he wants good wine, and by the way, the wine, you cannot spend less than $50 for a bottle. That's what he means by good wine. He also wants white wine too. Coffee and room temperature bottled water. What guitarist from what band wanted that in his dressing room alone? You will find out next.
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0: Okay, we're getting into the top 10 on Timeo's Top 20 list this weekend, and the theme is music festivals, live music, all 20 songs. And at song number 10, we have a band whose guitarist, part of his personal rider for backstage, because that's kind of what we're talking about here, not just live music, but what happens behind the scenes that we don't see at concerts with the band. Well, this guitarist wanted, for his dressing room alone, not for the whole band, bottles of Bailey's. He wants good wine, and you cannot spend less than $50 on a bottle of wine. So he wants a couple of those bottles in there, white and red. I'll put some coffee on as well, and bottled water, but the bottled water has to be room temperature. Who was that? Well, Rick from Cheap Trick. Remember, that's just in his dressing room. And it's Cheap Trick, live from Budokan with I Want You to Want Me at number 10 on my list this weekend.
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0: the best live music, music festival songs this weekend, and you just heard number 9 on my list, and that was Rush with Tom Sawyer. And apparently, back in the day, when Rush was really getting big, they required quite a bit to drink in their dressing rooms before shows. For example, they wanted Myers Dark Rum, but only on shows that they performed on Mondays. They wanted Cordon Bleu Cognac if they had shows on Wednesdays, and if they had a show on a Sunday, they wanted the Top Napoleon Courvoisier. Not the VSOP, the Napoleon stuff, please. Kind of strange how it changes up from days of the week, but I guess, hey, you know what? You're a rock star. You can have whatever you want, right? Well, now we go from song 9 to song 8, and at number 8, we have Sir Elton John. What does Elton want backstage? And remember, this was years ago. He kind of mellowed out as he got a little bit older, but years ago in his partying days, he would require 4 bottles of cranberry juice, a pint of fresh skim milk, 2 bottles of Pinot Grigio, Evian water, Pellegrino sparkling water, and I also know somebody that was responsible to set up backstage for an Elton John show probably about 5-6 years ago. They were the ones to fill out the rider requirements. There were 3 separate rooms that Elton wanted backstage, and every room he would require 2 couches in all 3 rooms, and the couches had to be covered in silk, not leather or anything else. They had to be silk covered couches, 2 in each room, 3 rooms. The first room was for him if he wanted naps before the show. The second room was solely for his sunglasses that he would take with him on tour, and the third room was for his dogs when he took them on tour. So if he wanted to take a nap, it would be on a silk couch. If his dogs wanted to take a nap, it would be on a silk couch. And for years, Elton John, when he would do a show, he would open with this song here. And it's this Elton John song at number 8 on my list this weekend.
1: Number 8.

Well, we just heard song number 7 on my list this weekend of music festival songs, live songs this weekend. And at number 7, we had Peter Frampton, which, by the way, I saw recently. The guy has some bad hips, so he had to sit down for the show. But his fingers on that guitar and his voice, he hasn't lost anything in the 30 or 40 years that he's been performing. The concert sounded exactly like what you would hear when you drop the needle. Yes, I said record player needle. On Frampton Comes Alive. It was that good. And backstage, part of Peter Frampton's rider, he wanted some high-end champagne, some Coca-Cola, some bottled water. You know, the usual stuff. But he also wanted some Gatorade. But it had to be lime. Lime Gatorade. No other flavor, just lime for Peter Frampton backstage. So now we get to song number 6 on my list, and for that we go to Jimi Hendrix. This song was taken from his show Live at Monterey, and Jimi had a pretty simple rider back in the day. Now, usually backstage, there is a whole bunch of security, and security then and now sometimes has some off-duty police officers that work security backstage at some of these shows. Well, part of Jimmy's rider was, I will provide

0: Thank you very much. Good night, man. We hope we get a chance to see you.
1: Well, there is song and artist number 6 on my list this weekend. Tymo's Top 20 Best Festival Songs, Live Songs. And that was Purple Haze and Jimi Hendrix live at Monterey. Coming up next, we get into the top 5. And at number 5, I have a rare live version of this song. And I say rare because Led Zeppelin hardly ever performed this song, and it was a hit song for them, but they hardly ever performed this song live. Which song was it and why? We'll get into that next.
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4: So here we go. We're cutting into the top five now on Timo's Top 20 Best Festival Songs, those live songs that we love so much. And at number five, we have a song from Led Zeppelin that they hardly ever performed live. That's why I say this live version of this song, it's kind of a rarity because they hardly ever performed it on stage. Now, before we get to that song and why, what did Led Zeppelin require backstage? Well, they asked for cups of tea and coffee. They would require some beer and some wine for them backstage, but they said very little, not a whole lot. Why? Because when they were getting ready for a show, it wasn't necessarily a big party. They were rehearsing, getting focused for the show. They said that they know a lot of people have been waiting a long time to see us perform, so it has to be a great concert. They would save the big party for afterwards. Now, why didn't Led Zeppelin perform Good Times, Bad Times that often on stage? Well, when they put their set lists together, each band member had their say into which songs they performed at their shows. Well, there was one band member that didn't necessarily like Good Times, Bad Times, so it kind of got vetoed. It got voted off the set list. Which band member was that? That would be the guy playing the bass guitar in this song here. It's Zeppelin with Good Times and Bad Times at number five on my list.
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0: Song number 4 on my list this weekend of festival music, live songs that we love. And at number 4, Jumpin' Jack Flash and the Rolling Stones. Backstage at a Rolling Stones show, what are the Rolling Stones doing? They're cooling their heels in their dressing rooms. But get this, they named their dressing rooms. They had a workout dressing room, there was a dressing room nicknamed X-Ray, there was a recovery room, and a cotton club room. Now why? Well, the workout room was specifically set aside for Mick Jagger. Camp X-Ray was the food and beverage room, which was set aside for Keith Richards. The recovery room, well, that's basically self-explanatory. But then they had the Cotton Club room. That's where they had not one, but two snooker tables, full-size snooker tables in that room, because the band liked to warm up for a show and cool down after a show by playing snooker. So now let's get to song number 3 on my list, and for that, we go to the Tragically Hip. If you ever got to see the Tragically Hip in concert, you know that they performed almost every song that they ever wrote. They had a 30-song set list with 3 encores. They would open, usually, their concerts with 50 Mission, and when you heard this song here, Ahead by a Century, you knew that no matter what, that's the final song, the concert will be over when the final note of the song is played. And by the way, about this song, Ahead by a Century, on October 18th, back in 2017, that's the day that Gord Downie's death was announced, Ahead by a Century was the single most played song on Canadian radio that day. So that's why I had to include this song on my list this weekend. It's The Hip with Ahead by a Century at number 3 on my list.
1: Number 3.

0: fabulous. You're wonderful. Thank you for that.
1: Number two.
2: This is from 72 also. About being on the road. It's called Turn the Page. Yeah.
3: One, two, three, and...

0: So there it is. Song number two on my list. We're getting close to number one here, but song number two was Turn the Page, Bob Seger and the Silver Bullet Band. By the way, Bob has retired from touring. He won't be doing those 40-date worldwide tours anymore, but he is available for hire for one-off shows. But you better have some money set aside, because to hire Bob to say, come and play your backyard family cookout, you could be looking at anywhere between $1 and $1.5 million per show. You could save some money. Bob and the Silver Bullet Band will perform live on your computer. They'll do a virtual event, so you'll save some money there. It's not bad payday, hey, for one show. Anywhere between $1 and $1.5 million. I'm sure he'd play you that song if he hired him. You shelled out enough money. Well, it was Bob Seger at number two on my list this weekend, and coming up, we'll get to the number one song and the number one band. What lead singer of which band required backstage in his dressing room tea, vodka, a jar of honey, some water, Coke, and ice cream? What flavor of ice cream did this lead singer want specifically in his dressing room just for him? Well, we will find out that and what song and band is at number one next.
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2: 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Yeah, right. 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
0: So this is it. We are at number one on Time-O's Top 20 list this weekend of the best live music festival songs that we love to listen to. We started off with Kiss and Rock and Roll All Night. We had a live cut from Def Leppard and April Wine. Bruce Springsteen and Bryan Adams joined us this weekend. At number five, we had a rare cut from Led Zeppelin. Number four was The Rolling Stones with Jumpin' Jack Flash. Number three was The Hip and Ahead by a Century. We just heard number two, Bob Seger and the Silver Bullet Band, and Turn the Page. And here we are at number one. Now, we were talking about not just what happens on stage, but also what happens behind the scenes that we don't see backstage. Well, the lead singer of this band would require tea, vodka, a jar of honey, water, Coke and ice, and ice cream. Didn't mention a flavor. Didn't care. Just wanted his favorite treat backstage at every show. Why did Roger Daltrey from The Who require ice cream? It was afterwards, after singing all those notes and those screams all night long, he would want to cool down his voice and his throat, and himself for that matter, with a big old bowl of ice cream. This is also a rare version of this song from The Who. Why do I say rare? Well, like Led Zeppelin, they couldn't perform all their hits. The show would be like 3 days long, right? So they would have to leave some out. When The Who first started touring, they would include this song in their set list, and then they dropped it and stopped performing it live altogether. So this is kind of a rare live version of Summertime Blues from The Who, and it is this tune that is at number one on my list.
1: Number one.

0: 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Those live songs that we sung along with at all those shows we've been going to for years kind of takes you back. When I was listening to some of this music, getting ready to put this show on, man, I just find myself sitting back in my chair and listening to the song because I was at shows like that. I've seen the Rolling Stones perform Jumpin' Jack Flash twice in my life. I've seen Bryan Adams perform Summer of 69 twice in my life. 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

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And this one's for the silence and the questions that it brings, and the smell of time and the reverence.

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3: Hey everybody, Bryan Adams here. Welcome to another edition of Bryan Adams Radio. Coming to you from the road as we continue the Roll with the Punches tour across the USA this summer. Reminds me of how lucky I am as a musician. You write a song, you put it out in the world, and sometimes people start singing the song back to you. That's really what this show is all about. Great songs, great stories, and the artists who

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Every once in a while, a band comes along that doesn't fit neatly into one particular genre. Faith No More mixed rock, metal, funk, and rap, and on paper, it probably shouldn't have worked. But somehow, it worked brilliantly. The next song broke them around the world and helped open the door for a whole new generation of alternative rock bands that followed. Think Korn, Limp Bizkit, Linkin Park, just to name a few. From 1990, Faith No More with Epic on Broadway.

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If you just joined us, welcome to Bryan Adams Radio, and I'm Bryan Adams. It's funny where songs end up sometimes. This next one spent nearly 30 years blasting through speakers on Disney World's Rock and Roller Coaster. Riders would race through Los Angeles with Aerosmith, and just before pulling back into the station, the song would change from Love in an Elevator to Love in a Roller Coaster. Love in a Roller Coaster! Who knew that? Earlier this year, the ride closed and Aerosmith handed the keys over to the Muppets after a 27-year run. And speaking of roller coasters, my latest video, Never Ever Let You Go, features a roller coaster. Maybe that's because music, touring, and life itself have all got their ups and downs. Let's take a ride with Aerosmith, Love in an Elevator, followed by Never Ever Let You Go on

Hey, thanks for listening to Brian Adams Radio. You know, I've been playing this next song for a long time now. People often ask if I get tired of performing it. Well, actually, they ask about all the songs. But the answer is no, because every night's a little different. You got a different crowd, different city, different memories, and it all sort of makes it more unique. There's something about playing it in the summertime that, of course, feels just right. The minute the opening chords start, you feel the energy change, and people are singing before you've even reached the microphone. And that's a pretty special thing for a songwriter. If you haven't heard it before, here it is.

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All right, I'm starting to detect a little bit of a theme here on Bryan Adams Radio. First it was summer of 69, then it was rain in the summertime. All we need now is a road trip, a beach, or a plane ticket somewhere warm. And right on cue, here's Eddie Money with 2

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1: I think one of the real signs of a great artist is their ability to keep evolving. Robert Smith has been doing that for over 40 years. The Cure built one of their most distinctive sounds in music, but Robert's never seemed interested in living in the past. I'm right with you there, Robert. Even today, he's still collaborating, he's still creating, and reaching a whole new generation. It's remarkable, and here he is with The Cure on Brian Adams Radio.

This is Bryan Adams, and you're listening to Bryan Adams Radio. At the time, Dave Grohl called this the best song he's ever written. Now, that's a pretty bold statement when you got a catalog like the Foo Fighters. But I understand what he means. As songwriters, there are certain songs that just feel different. The words come together, the melody lands exactly where you want it to, and somehow it all works. Of course, I wonder if Dave still feels that way today. Songwriters, we tend to be our own worst critics. Either way, this one's become one of the defining songs of his career. It's Times Like These from the Foo Fighters, right here on Bryan.

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3: Did you hear that? 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
7: Certainly, it's changed our lives forever. He'll be 19 next month. But because of the car crash, he's very, very limited. He's maxed out at about a grade 2 comprehension level. Where he is right now is where he will be for the rest of his life.
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I'm Brian Adams, and this is Brian Adams Radio. Thanks for tuning in. Some songs don't just tell a story, they take you somewhere. You can practically see the dusty roads, the backwoods, and the family history unfolding as this song plays. Steve Earle once described this as a combination of country storytelling and rock and roll attitude. And that's exactly why it works so well. So buckle up, keep your hands on the wheel, we're heading down Copperhead Road on Brian Adams Radio.

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1: One thing you learn pretty quickly as you spend your life on the road is that distance has a way of changing things. You miss birthdays, family dinner, your friends, and sometimes you're exactly where you always dreamed of being, and at the same time, wishing you were somewhere else. It's a paradox. I think that's why this next song connects with so many people. You don't have to be in the band to know what it feels like to be far away from someone you care about. From Brothers in Arms, this is Dire Straits and So Far Away on Brian Adams Radio.

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This is Brian Adams, and you're listening to Brian Adams Radio. I'm willing to bet you've all had a relationship like this one. You know the one where your head is just telling you one thing and your heart is telling you another. Joan Jett managed to sum up that feeling in one title and then wrapped it all in one of the biggest rock hooks of the late 80s. I Hate Myself for Loving You was co-written with Desmond Child, and if you've ever made the same mistake twice, this one's for you.

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You're listening to Bryan Adams Radio with 3 hours of great music. This next song arrived at a pretty important moment for the Scorpions. In 1981, Klaus, the singer of the Scorpions, developed serious vocal cord problems and underwent surgery. And for a while, there were real questions about whether he'd ever get his voice back or not. And thankfully, he did. The band recorded their Blackout album, and this song became their first major hit in America. I'd say it worked out pretty well. The Scorpions, No One Like You, on Bryan Adams Radio.

That was Rebel from the Live at the Royal Albert Hall. And just want to say, as songwriters, we're always looking for that one great line. For Ozzy Osbourne, it was "Mama, I'm coming home," a phrase he'd been saying to Sharon, his wife, for years at the end of his tours. The melody had been floating around his head too, just waiting for the right moment. Then it came time to finish the song. He called an old friend of his, Lemmy from Motorhead. Lemmy sat down and wrote the lyrics in less than 2 hours. Some people just have that gift. Here's Ozzy Osbourne.

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More music and more stories here on Bryan Adams Radio. I know firsthand how hard it can be to maintain relationships when you're constantly on the road. You spend months traveling, chasing the next show, the next city, the next song. Yet, sometimes, life pulls people together. Sometimes it pulls them apart. That's where this next song came from. Steve Perry and Jonathan Cain from Journey wrote it during a period when several members of Journey were dealing with breakups and major changes in their personal lives. Somehow, they turned all of that into one of the most powerful songs in the band's catalog. Separate Ways, Worlds Apart, here it is on Bryan Adams Radio.